0: Alberta Fire Management Agency or BC or other provinces, I haven't heard anybody say, well, we need a federal involvement. We need more bureaucracy. We need another layer of governance during these situations. I think, so I haven't heard that.
1: What would you rate us then? I mean, if you were to look at how we fight fires, how we mitigate for fires on the front end, the ones that, you know, what we can do in communities, do you, I mean, would you give us, what kind of grade would you give Canada?

0: They're living in unsanitary conditions.
1: Mm.
0: And also their children are born into the same system. And it gets passed down from generation to generation of hardship. I'm asked, why do I want to really spend my time just digging through all of that? Mm. Because it's a horrible kind of, you know, story.
1: Yeah, it's a stark reality to face.
0: It's a stark reality. But I looked at it a different way and I thought, as bad as it was, these people came.

This is The World. I'm Carolyn Beeler. The Ebola outbreak in Eastern Democratic Republic of the Congo is continuing to spread with more than 2,400 confirmed cases and close to 1,000 deaths. Several vaccines for this particular strain of the virus, Bundibugyo,

0: I'm Alamine Abdul-Mahmoud, and this is Commotion. And look, I am loving the streak that Canadian authors are on right now. Another Canadian novel is now a television show. This got a lot of rave reviews. This time, it's Marissa Stapley's best-selling thriller, Lucky, on Apple TV. Aramide Tinubu is here to talk to me about it. Aramide, it's nice to see you. How you doing, buddy?
1: I'm doing great. It's so great to be back. Thank you for having me.
0: Of course. It's so nice to have you. Listen, so let's talk about Lucky. This is a show that revolves around Lucky. She's played by Anya Taylor-Joy. She's pulled off a multi-million dollar heist with her husband, but everything goes wrong the very next day. Let's just play a little bit of the trailer.
2: World's a complicated place.

0: has her dad's lighter. It's kind of her lucky charm that she keeps on her. And she's able to finesse her way. And she didn't finesse her way out of the truck unharmed or unscathed at all. But the way in which she does it, it's like she's putting her life in actual peril just in the sliver of a hope that she may escape being captured by these people she does not want to be confined by.
1: Yeah.
0: And the camera, the cinematography, it's insane. And it's not just like

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And every Friday this summer, we're bringing you all of the action from our latest season. So here's how it works. I face off against a special guest as well as a super smart listener who earned the chance to play by answering our audience challenge.

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3: From CBC News, The World This Hour, I'm Neil Herland. Sources tell CBC News that Prime Minister Mark Carney told Canada's premiers that the country will need to prepare its options if it can't reach a tariff deal over the next month, and that's reigniting a debate over whether Canada should threaten to restrict its energy exports to the U.S. Janice McGregor has more from the premier's meeting in Charlottetown.
4: That's not going to happen.
5: With Alberta's sovereignty referendum coming up fast, Premier Daniel Smith's rejecting the idea of

0: wanted to release himself of the guilt of everything that he had to do to survive and how it might have affected him, you know, mentally. Somebody once told me about my father that the Nazis may have not murdered his body, but they killed his soul.
1: Over 2 days, Alan listened to the story his father had carried for more than

Exactly. You know, as we've heard earlier, and we see every day, everyone kind of has a sense of what this conflict is about. But because you were there, Michael, and have seen the shifts in this conflict, can we do what you just did a minute ago, listing, you know, literally just a list? What are those difficult issues? So we know the refugee issue is a difficult issue, but just can you list two or three that were always the impediments to finding common ground between these two sides?

around the world will continue to rely on the basics, early diagnoses and preventative medicines. In some places, getting just that is a challenge in itself, with medical hesitancy still a barrier. This edition of The Inquiry was presented

Hi there, I'm Khalil Akhtar. This is Information Morning in the Summer for Wednesday, July 22nd. Up ahead in this, the final half hour of the show, we're going to talk about the Musquash Estuary, which is marking 20 years as a marine protected area. We'll hear why it's so special and what difference it's made to have it protected over these last two decades. We're going to talk about that next on the program. Stay tuned.

reshaped America, and the hidden impact that still lingers today. Coming up, a tragic ending that changes America forever. We'll bring you the final episode in 90 seconds. I'm Rebecca Zanbergen, and you're listening to The Current. It's Sarah Train.

escalations of the U.S. trade war, there's a new agreement between most provinces. 9, including New Brunswick, have agreed to sign on to direct-to-consumer sales for alcohol. The agreement allows more Canadian brewers, wineries, and distillers to sell alcohol direct to Canadian consumers outside of their home provinces. And the parent company of Sobeys has announced a new approach to competition around the land where its stores are located.

0: take more risks.
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The 2002 Winter Olympics were set to be held in Salt Lake City, Utah. Since the Americans clinched the gold 4 years prior, Wickenheiser says doors and checkbooks flung open for Team USA. For the past 4 years, they'd trained with the best of the best. Team Canada, on the other hand, only had the funding to get together for 6 months leading up to the Games. There was also another glaring factor at play. This would be the first Olympics since 9/11, and the Games were on U.S. soil. Patriotism, emotions, and expectations for American golds ran high. The pre-Olympic tour began, and Team USA beat Team Canada. Then they beat them again, and again, and again, and again, and again, and again, and again. Team Canada lost 8 straight preliminary games against the U.S., outscored 31-13. And with that humiliation, the Canadian Olympic teams boarded a plane headed 2 hours due south to Salt Lake City, Utah. The round robin began. First, Team Canada beat Kazakhstan 7-0. Wickenheiser scored 2 goals. Then they beat Russia 7-0 again. Wickenheiser with 1 goal, 2 assists.

First, they think of every reason to ignore you. They tell you you're too small, too inexperienced, too different. They heckle you. They tell you you're not worthy. You have no right to be there. But for Haley Wickenheiser, it went even deeper. She wasn't just ignored and humiliated. She was subjected to physical beatdowns. A lone woman in a men's league. Huge defensemen were assigned to pound her into the ice. She went home every night black and blue with bruises. Then,

And it's not that I was very careful not to kind of superimpose any kind of modern analysis or diagnosis of who he is, you know, because the family are just very accepting of his lack of speech. But for me, the novel is very much about speech and silence. You know, the first line is, his father was ever a man of few words.

0: cardiovascular disease of other things. We're fortunate to live in a place that in general has very good air quality. And so people think it's just the small exposure, but it's cumulative over a lifetime. And we've seen wildfire smoke episodes now a lot of the past summers, and it's reasonable to expect them to continue. So this is a continued exposure we should be thinking about.
1: I'm Michelle Elliott. I'm guest hosting What on Earth this week. This summer,

0: 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This week's show is produced by Marianne Carosi. I'm Jeremy Ratt. Meet you next time at the top.
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2: The Commonwealth Games are headed to Glasgow, Scotland. 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

0: 18 minutes after 4 o'clock, you're listening to Shift on CBC Radio across New Brunswick. I'm Emily Brass. Festival Blues de la Baie kicks off tomorrow night in Petit Rocher, north of Bathurst. And our next guest is in charge of getting the party started. Sylvain Lalonde is the lead singer of Unchained and the Mad Dogs, which takes the stage tomorrow night at 8 o'clock. It's a Joe Cocker cover band, so he's got some big shoes to fill. Hello, Sylvain.
1: Hello, how you doing, Emily?
0: Good, thanks. So when I called you earlier today, you were out on the road. Where are you now?
1: Well, I'm in Petit Rocher right this moment.

provinces participating in the tournament, and that includes both male and female players on teams. And crime rates were down across most of the country in 2025. Statistics Canada says crime severity was also down for a second year in a row.

0: doesn't get forgotten and turn into something that we're all going to regret.
1: Mm. But of course, Saturday is for celebrating, and it looks like it's a really, really popular event. Can people still sign up?
0: Yeah, they can sign up actually through ACAP. So you can reach out to them. It's also on Eventbrite. So reach out, and they're taking all the registrations, and there will be some forms and a questionnaire to fill out, because we want to make sure we put people in groups with friends and family, and that they have the best experience possible. The entire event is guided. So every group is going to have two guides with them. So it's only the seats that are in the tandems that are fully booked. And the rest of the spaces now are for canoes and bring your own kayak.
1: Okay, great. Well, Marguerite, hope you have a good time on Saturday. Thanks for joining us.
0: Thank you so much for having us.
1: Marguerite Burns owns and operates Instep Adventures. She's one of the event's organizers and guides, and you can register for Saturday's Musquash Paddle on Eventbrite. And that's just one of the many, many events happening across the province. Here are some calls we got to our talkback line.
2: 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This is Mary Hawkins on behalf of the Grand Manan Art Gallery. 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The Summertime Dream Show replaces the Island Art and Square Foot Shows. Any artist who loves our island was able to participate, and we are thrilled to say that we received over 100 entries. These include photography, oil and acrylic painting, clay art, felted art, quilting, and floor art. This is the show where we invite visitors to vote for their favorite three pieces. 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Trust me, narrowing your choice to three is a tough job. The Summertime Dream Show is on now and runs until Friday, July 31st at 6 p.m. Check out our Facebook page for examples from this show. 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
1: Well, thank you so much for those calls. And if you have a nonprofit event you want to let us know about, you can leave a message on our talkback line. That number is 1-855-SHIFT-NB. That's 855-744-3862. Well, coming up on the next hour of Shift, we'll find out more about a coroner's inquest this week, looking into the circumstances around the death of a Moncton man in police custody. As well, nine premiers say they're knocking down interprovincial barriers on liquor sales, but will that be enough to offset the uncertainty caused by our volatile trade relationship right now with the United States? We're going to talk to a local producer. We'll also find out more about a pilgrimage 90 years ago that took more than 6,000 Canadians to France to honor veterans of the Battle of Vimy Ridge. All that and much more still to come on Shift. The World This Hour is next.
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7: I'm Salima Shivji. A pricey bridge connecting Windsor to Detroit that Canada paid for in full now seems to be not such a great deal. Ottawa will cut Washington checks for half of all toll revenues minus operating costs for the next 15 years. Details coming up on Your World Tonight at 6, 6:30.

One of the reasons the sport is gaining popularity is that participants can join at any age because they don't have to know how to skate. And crime rates were down across most of the country in 2025. Statistics Canada says crime severity was also down for a second year.

10 minutes before 6 o'clock. You're listening to Shift on CBC Radio 1. Well, there's a trend on social media with quite the dramatic name. They're called Zara Death Pants. It's based on a certain kind of trousers that pose a tripping hazard. They're long, loose, and baggy.

0: For years, construction workers have expressed concern that a disproportionate number of people in their industry are dying from opioid overdoses. And now new numbers from Ontario are bearing that out. According to a study released today by the Ontario Drug Policy Research Network, when it comes to opioid deaths where the person's occupation was known, more than a third worked in construction or the trades. That's based on data provided by Ontario's chief coroner from between 2018 and 2024. And those numbers affirm what tradespeople and advocates have long maintained. Construction has a drug problem, and it goes far beyond overdoses. Jace Watford is a former construction worker and a former opioid user. He's also an advocate who worked on this study. We reached him in Thunder Bay, Ontario.
1: Jace, when we look at the number 1,300 construction and trade workers dying from opioids just over the six-year period, as the study was reporting. These are more than numbers. They're people, obviously. What does that number mean to you?
2: It's a lot, but if I'm going to be honest, in any case, in any sort of collected statistic, it's definitely underrepresented. Mm-hmm. There's a higher number, and I would wager a much higher.

0: and how far that went in actually forcing everybody to come up with a deal.
1: I think this is critical. There was sort of a real exertion of power on this conflict and these leaders that we're not seeing, right, in contemporary conflicts. But it was critical because